I'm pediatric allergist Dr. Carla Davis. 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
3: Fox News, I'm Carmen Roberts. A bombshell in the Lindsey Clancy murder trial. After 36 hours of deliberation, the defense claims one juror broke from the rest, holding up a verdict.
4: After the jury was dismissed from the courtroom, Clancy's attorney, Kevin Reddington, had an objection. He said that it is one juror who refuses to listen to the instruction of reasonable doubt.
3: Fox's Brian Yenis, the jury will resume deliberations tomorrow over whether Clancy is criminally responsible for killing her three children or not guilty because of insanity. The Missouri Supreme Court unanimously blocks a new congressional district backed by President Trump from being used in the November election. And court records show former Fox Sports analyst Mark Sanchez plans to plead guilty to charges stemming from a stabbing a year ago. 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
11: Partly cloudy tonight, low in the mid-70s, little fog tomorrow morning, then a little more cloud cover building up through the day tomorrow. Showers likely in the afternoon with a high of 93. Our heat index up to 103. Scattered showers and thunderstorms through the weekend, highs in the low 90s. I'm Georgia WeatherNet meteorologist KJ Allen.
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3: Fox News, I'm Tom Rigotti. The jury, the trial of Lindsey Clancy remains deadlocked as they continue to deliberate over whether the Massachusetts mother is responsible for the murders over three young children. Plymouth County Judge William Sullivan rejects a defense motion to remove a juror whom they claim refuses to listen to the law on reasonable doubt.
4: I don't feel it's appropriate for me to say I agree with one juror or 11.
3: The jury will resume deliberations tomorrow. The Trump administration is asking the Supreme Court to lift a Massachusetts federal judge's order that blocks restrictions on mail-in voting.
5: The government's emergency appeal argues the goal is preventing voter fraud and that new rules are lawful under authority delegated by Congress to the Postal Service, regulating the U.S. mail, not elections.
3: That's Fox's Lisa Brady reporting. 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
8: Hi, I'm Peter Sagal. When we were growing up, my two brothers and I just loved our Uncle Ted. He was like a really cool big brother who always brought around the best toys and took us to the best places and with whom we always had the most fun. It was odd, though, when we got older, to realize he wasn't nearly as outgoing and adventurous with other adults. I found out much later that this might have had something to do with the ostomy bag he wore ever since he was diagnosed with Crohn's disease as a teenager and had part of his lower intestine removed. Theodor Skolnick, my Uncle Ted, died last year at the age of 80, never having once mentioned his illness to me or my brothers. 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
14: Partly cloudy tonight, low in the mid-70s, a little fog tomorrow morning, then a little more cloud cover building up through the day tomorrow. Showers likely in the afternoon with a high of 93. Our heat index up to 103. Scattered showers and thunderstorms through the weekend, highs in the low 90s. I'm Georgia WeatherNet meteorologist KJ Allen.
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2: Fox News, I'm Chris DeMeo. The jury in the trial of Lindsey Clancy remains deadlocked as they continue to weigh whether Clancy is responsible for the murders of her three children.
3: There's no way to determine what the deliberations are, who's correct, who's incorrect, nor should we attempt to, because that's part of deliberations.
2: Plymouth County Assistant District Attorney Jennifer Sprague, the defense has asked the judge to remove a juror, but the judge rejected the request. The U.S. and Canada imposing 50% tariffs on each other recently, but U.S. Trade Representative Jameson Greer says he spoke to Canadian officials this week.
4: I had very good conversations with my counterpart, Dominic LeBlanc, who's the trade minister there and their chief negotiator. That's why we were able to get to a point where Tuesday night, the leaders of our countries were able to have a call and say, this is the deal we want to move forward.
2: Greer appearing on Fox's special report. 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
6: 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So what is the thing that connects us? 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It's our shared belief that we are Americans. 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That belief that we each can be who we are and live the life we dream, in harmony with one another, in our system, written in the words of the Constitution. Know your Constitution. It's who you are. It's who we are.
7: 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It's an American thing. 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
1: Partly cloudy tonight, low in the mid-70s, a little fog tomorrow morning, then a little more cloud cover building up through the day tomorrow. Showers likely in the afternoon with a high of 93. Our heat index up to 103. Scattered showers and thunderstorms through the weekend, highs in the low 90s. I'm Georgia WeatherNet meteorologist KJ Allen.
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3: Fox News, I'm Sue Guzman. The jury on the trial of Lindsey Clancy remains deadlocked over whether the Massachusetts mother is criminally responsible for murdering her 3 young children. Defense attorney Kevin Reddington asking the judge to remove one juror who he said refused to listen to the law with regard to reasonable doubt.
4: If we come back here in a half an hour with a mistrial because of a juror that has just spurned the instructions of this court, it's a shame.
3: The judge declined the motion. The jury will resume deliberations tomorrow. Minnesota law enforcement releasing some more details on the deadly shooting last night in Minneapolis. Here's Fox's Kristen Goodwin.
5: The suspected shooter, 35-year-old Carlton Neal Johnson, shot a woman officials believe he has a child with during a custody exchange outside of his apartment complex.
3: 2 victims were killed. 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
12: Partly cloudy tonight, low to mid-70s, a little fog tomorrow morning, a little more cloud cover building up through the day tomorrow, showers likely in the afternoon, high of 93, our heat index up to 103, scattered showers and thunderstorms through the weekend, highs in the low 90s. I'm George WeatherNet meteorologist A.J. Allen.
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2: Fox News, I'm Chris DeMeo. The jury in the Lindsey Clancy case excused for the day.
3: Remember the instructions that I've given you over and over again. Stay away from any coverage about this. Don't talk about this case. And I will see everybody tomorrow morning.
2: Plymouth County Judge William Sullivan. The jury continues to deliberate whether Clancy is responsible for the murders of her three children. She could face life in prison if convicted. President Trump appoints an acting U.S. Army secretary after a top official's resignation, announcing on Truth Social.
4: To say, I am pleased to announce that Adam Tell, the current assistant secretary of the Army for Civil Works, will become acting secretary of the Army effective immediately.
2: Fox's Kristen Goodwin. This comes after the departure of Dan Driscoll, who held the Army Secretary post for 18 months. 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
5: Hi, I'm Peter Sagal. When we were growing up, my two brothers and I just loved our Uncle Ted. He was like a really cool big brother who always brought around the best toys and took us to the best places and with whom we always had the most fun. It was odd, though, when we got older, to realize he wasn't nearly as outgoing and adventurous with other adults. I found out much later that this might have had something to do with the ostomy bag he wore ever since he was diagnosed with Crohn's disease as a teenager and had part of his lower intestine removed. Theodore Skolnick, my Uncle Ted, died last year at the age of 80, never having once mentioned his illness to me or my brothers. He left a large bequest to the Crohn's and Colitis Foundation to help fund better treatments for these diseases and also to help other people, old and young, seek and get help for the situation.
6: You have some dough. 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If we bring all these ingredients together, we end up with something much better than any of them alone. A savory pizza for lunch. But each of us has not only different ingredients, but also different opinions coming from our different life experiences. If we bring all these experiences and all these opinions together in friendly, civil conversation, we end up with opinions and ideas that are better than any of our individual opinions before. So if we want to come up with better ideas for a better world,
7: what we really need are civil, civic conversations. Pizzas. It's an American thing. AmericanThing.org.
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3: The jury stays deadlocked. I'm Chris DeMeo, Fox News. Deliberations continue in the trial of Lindsay Clancy, the Massachusetts mom who killed her three children and attempted to end her own life.
11: They gave the judge a note. We do not know what that note exactly said. It was not read in court. But according to Lindsay Clancy's attorney, Kevin Reddington, it revealed an 11-1 split among the jurors. He claims the lone holdout is refusing to, quote, apply reasonable doubt. Now, amid concerns the juror either does not understand or won't follow the jury instructions, the judge questioned each juror individually before rereading the reasonable doubt charge. No one knows which way the jury is split, either for or against the defense, but Reddington is acting like the jury is in favor of acquitting Lindsay Clancy. Today, he unsuccessfully argued to try to replace the holdout with an alternate juror.
3: Fox's Brian Yenis in Plymouth. The defense argues Clancy was suffering from postpartum psychosis worsened by her antidepressant medication. President Trump appoints an acting U.S. Army secretary to take the job permanently, effective immediately.
12: President Trump taking to Truth Social to say, I am pleased to announce that Adam Tell, the current assistant secretary of the Army for Civil Works, will become acting secretary of the Army effective immediately. The president adding, he is a great patriot who is respected by all. Tell previously served as the White House's Senate lead in the Office of Legislative Affairs during the first Trump administration. The announcement comes after former Army Secretary Dan Driscoll stepped down earlier this week. Driscoll, an Iraq War veteran who served in the position since February of last year, is a friend of Vice President J.D. Vance. Kristen Goodwin, Fox News.
3: Driscoll's departure comes after reports that he had tension with Secretary of War Pete Hegseth. Driscoll's on the job for 18 months. 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
13: 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Just click listen, then swipe right and hear the latest news updates on your time. 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
3: Where leaders and tech company heads wrapped up their innovation summit in Chapel Hill, North Carolina, Wednesday, where the U.S. called on other countries to limit regulations on artificial intelligence. White House Office of Science and Technology Policy Director Michael Kratsios tells Fox Business's Kudlow the parties at the meeting reached an understanding.
11: Technology is the biggest driver of growth, and we have to create innovation policy frameworks that can allow this innovation to actually thrive across the G20, and we were able to come to a consensus on some of these agreements.
3: Polls suggest most Americans are worried AI development is moving too fast, and some states have ordered moratoriums on data centers or are putting together their own regulations for artificial intelligence. Well, the Missouri Supreme Court has blocked the new congressional district map backed by President Trump, even though it was used in the state's primaries last month.
4: Missouri's high court says the new voting map passed by the Republican-led state legislature needs to be approved by voters. Last December, opponents submitted over 300,000 petition signatures calling for the map to be voted on in a referendum. But Republican Secretary of State Denny Hoskins waited till the August primaries to reject the petition. He said the referendum process can't be used for congressional redistricting. Yet the court ruled the petition was legal, and the state has to go to its old map for the upcoming midterms. President Trump on Truth Social called the ruling horrible and ridiculous. Jill Nato, Fox News.
3: Meantime, in another remapping battle, Maryland's Supreme Court says voters will decide in November on a Democratic-backed redistricting amendment for control of the House. It could let lawmakers redraw districts to target the state's lone Republican congressional seat ahead of the 2028 elections. Stocks finishing higher ground on Thursday. I'm Chris DeMeo. This is Fox News.
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19: It's a partly cloudy morning in the low 70s, staying partly sunny through the day. We will get a round of storms through by late this afternoon into the mid-90s, staying partly sunny for Saturday to start Labor Day weekend. Scattered storms, mid-90s, a few afternoon storms, mid-90s on Sunday. From the Georgia Weather Net, I'm meteorologist Jason William.
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2: Our help. So that's where Coast to Coast AM comes in and George Norrie comes in. Because you're going to have people on here that will give the government investigators an idea where to look, how to look, and what to look for. So it really does a lot of validation of the history of this show. And this is a huge step forward to getting to the truth, because for the first time, we have the U.S. government admitting that there's something to this, really admitting there's something to this. And that's the big step for all of us.
3: The addition of several mega cruise ships this last year led to downward pressure on prices as supply exceeded demand. Here are little ways cruise lines are quietly making a bit more money. I'm Rudy Maxa with today's Travel Minute from Rudy Maxa's World. Cruising can still be a travel bargain, but cruise lines have found quiet ways to earn some incremental income without you feeling too much pain. I'm indebted to the website called cybercruises.com for calling my attention to such things as cruise lines asking for a larger deposit when you book. Some cruise lines are charging for shore shuttle.
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15: It's a partly cloudy morning in the low 70s, staying partly sunny through the day. We will get a round of storms through by late this afternoon into the mid-90s, staying partly sunny for Saturday to start Labor Day weekend. Scattered storms, mid-90s. A few afternoon storms, mid-90s on Sunday. From the Georgia Weather Net, I'm meteorologist Jason William.
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10: A dramatic rescue. I'm Sue Guzman, Fox News. Two trapped workers have been pulled alive from a hydropower tunnel in Nepal.
11: The rescue came 9 days after the August 26th flooding, likely caused by a glacier collapse that devastated towns and valleys in Nepal. About 900 workers are missing from 12 hydropower projects in Nepal, with roughly 500 believed to be trapped in tunnels. The August 26th flooding killed more than 1,200 people. More than 5,000 remain missing. Dozens of the missing are said to be American citizens. The devastating flooding, likely caused by a glacier collapse that devastated towns and valleys in Nepal and neighboring Tibet.
10: Fox's Marianne Rafferty. Officials remaining hopeful more workers will be found alive. The defense in the Lindsay Clancy murder trial demanding the removal of a juror, claiming the rest of the panel was leaning toward finding Clancy not guilty by reason of insanity for the strangling of her three young children. Fox's Brian Yenis.
12: First, he did a sidebar, taking each juror, all 12 of them, and asking them a question. And then after that, he read an instruction to the jury about reasonable doubt.
13: Not enough for the Commonwealth to establish a probability, even a strong probability, that the defendant is more likely to be guilty than not guilty. That is not enough. Instead, the evidence must convince you of the defendant's guilt to a reasonable and moral certainty.
12: Now, according to Lindsay Clancy's attorney, Kevin Reddington, he then, after the jury was dismissed from the courtroom, had an objection. He said that it is one juror who refuses to listen to the instruction of reasonable doubt.
10: And the judge denied the request. And Federal Reserve Governor Christopher Waller says an inflation report due out next week will largely determine whether he supports an interest rate hike later this month. 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
10: Vice President J.D. Vance trying to downplay the conflict with Iran Thursday, even after the U.S. and the Islamic Republic exchanged strikes this week. Fox's Peter Ducey reports.
24: The vice president, he'll tell you that the war has been over for a long time, ever since that six-week increase in hostilities ended months ago. And Vice President Vance looked to ease people's concerns about these Iranian cyber attacks that water companies and other infrastructure facilities have been experiencing here in the United States. We are told that none of these have been successful. He says that people should be more worried about cyber attacks from other actors. He didn't say which ones. The fact remains, though, the Iran war has the potential to be a huge drag on Republicans on midterm ballots.
10: Kuwait says it intercepted new air missiles from Iran. The Missouri Supreme Court has tossed out new congressional maps backed by President Trump. Fox's Jill Nato.
25: Missouri's High Court says the new voting map passed by the Republican-led state legislature needs to be approved by voters. Last December, opponents submitted over 300,000 petition signatures calling for the map to be voted on in a referendum. But Republican Secretary of State Denny Hoskins waited till the August primaries to reject the petition. He said the referendum process can't be used for congressional redistricting. Yet the court ruled the petition was legal, and the state has to go to its old map for the upcoming midterms. President Trump on Truth Social called the ruling horrible and ridiculous. Jill Nato, Fox News.
10: And Maryland Supreme Court says that voters will decide in November on a Democrat-backed constitutional amendment for control of the House that would involve redistricting as well. It could let lawmakers redraw districts to target the state's lone Republican congressional seat. I'm Sue Guzman. This is Fox News.
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27: It's a partly cloudy morning in the low 70s, staying partly sunny through the day. We will get a round of storms through by late this afternoon into the mid-90s, staying partly sunny for Saturday to start Labor Day weekend. Scattered storms, mid-90s, a few afternoon storms, mid-90s on Sunday. From the Georgia Weather Net, I'm meteorologist Jason Williams.
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2: Our health. So that's where Coast to Coast AM comes in and George Norrie comes in, because you're going to have people on here that will give the government investigators an idea where to look, how to look, and what to look for. So it really does a lot of validation of the history of this show, and this is a huge step forward to getting to the truth, because for the first time we have the U.S. government admitting that there's something to this, really admitting there's something to this. And that's the big step for all of us.
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12: It's a partly cloudy morning in the low 70s, staying partly sunny through the day. We will get a round of storms through by late this afternoon into the mid-90s, staying partly sunny for Saturday to start Labor Day weekend. Scattered storms, mid-90s, a few afternoon storms, mid-90s on Sunday. From the Georgia Weather Net, I'm meteorologist Jason Woolley.
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0: Hi, I'm Peter Sagal. When we were growing up, my two brothers and I just loved our Uncle Ted. He was like a really cool big brother who always brought around the best toys and took us to the best places and with whom we always had the most fun. It was odd, though, when we got older, to realize he wasn't nearly as outgoing and adventurous with other adults. I found out much later that this might have had something to do with the ostomy bag he wore ever since he was diagnosed with Crohn's disease as a teenager and had part of his lower intestine removed. Theodor Skolnick, my Uncle Ted, died last year at the age of 80, never having once mentioned his illness to me or my brothers. He left a large bequest to the Crohn's and Colitis Foundation to help fund better treatments for these diseases and also to help other people, old and young, seek and get help for the situation.
1: You have some dough. It's lunchtime, but there's no way you would eat just dough for lunch, right? Well, the good thing is, I have some cheese. Your friend has some tomato sauce. This random guy on the street has pepperoni in his backpack. If we bring all these ingredients together, we end up with something much better than any of them alone. A savory pizza for lunch. But each of us has not only different ingredients, but also different opinions coming from our different life experiences. If we bring all these experiences and all these opinions together in friendly, civil conversation, we end up with opinions and ideas that are better than any of our individual opinions before. So if we want to come up with better ideas for a better world,
2: what we really need are civil, civic conversations. Pizzas. It's an American thing. AmericanThing.org.
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4: Clancy Impasse. I'm Chris DeMeo, Fox News. The jury of 9 women and 3 men is heading into day 7 of deliberations in the trial of Lindsay Clancy. She's the woman who was charged with killing her 3 children before attempting to take her own life. Fox's Brian Yenis from Plymouth, Massachusetts, explains why the trial remains deadlocked.
5: We're now getting some insight as to why from a jury note not read in court. Lindsay Clancy's attorney, Kevin Reddington, says the note revealed an 11-1 split. He claims the lone holdout refuses to apply reasonable doubt. The judge questioned every juror individually before rereading the reasonable doubt charge. It's unclear which way the split leans, but Reddington is acting as if this jury is one vote away from acquitting Clancy. He unsuccessfully argued to replace the holdout with an alternate.
4: A prosecutor say Clancy planned out the murder by sending her husband out on errands to create a window of opportunity. If convicted, she faces life in prison. President Trump appoints an acting U.S. Army secretary to take the job permanently, effective immediately. Here's Fox's Kristen Goodwin.
6: President Trump taking to Truth Social to say, I am pleased to announce that Adam Tell, the current Assistant Secretary of the Army for Civil Works, will become Acting Secretary of the Army effective immediately. The president adding, he is a great patriot who is respected by all. Tell previously served as the White House's Senate lead in the Office of Legislative Affairs during the first Trump administration. The announcement comes after former Army Secretary Dan Driscoll stepped down earlier this week. Driscoll, an Iraq War veteran who served in the position since February of last year, is a friend of Vice President J.D. Vance. Kristen Goodwin, Fox News.
4: And Driscoll's departure comes after reports that he had tension with Secretary of War Pete Hegseth. And stocks finishing higher Thursday, the Dow ending up more than 600 points. 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
10: Rescue crews pulling two trapped workers alive from a tunnel after the deadly floods in Nepal.
11: The rescue came 9 days after the August 26th flooding, likely caused by a glacier collapse that devastated towns and valleys in Nepal. About 900 workers are missing from 12 hydropower projects in Nepal, with roughly 500 believed to be trapped in tunnels. The August 26th flooding killed more than 1,200 people. More than 5,000 remain missing. Dozens of the missing are said to be American citizens. The devastating flooding, likely caused by a glacier collapse that devastated towns and valleys in Nepal and neighboring Tibet.
10: Fox's Marianne Rafferty. More than 5,000 people are still reportedly missing. The Missouri Supreme Court has blocked a new congressional district map backed by President Trump, even though it was used in the state's primaries last month.
12: Missouri's high court says the new voting map passed by the Republican-led state legislature needs to be approved by voters. Last December, opponents submitted over 300,000 petition signatures calling for the map to be voted on in a referendum. But Republican Secretary of State Denny Hoskins waited till the August primaries to reject the petition. He said the referendum process can't be used for congressional redistricting. Yet the court ruled the petition was legal, and the state has to go to its old map for the upcoming midterms. President Trump on Truth Social called the ruling horrible and ridiculous. Jill Nato, Fox News.
10: Meantime, in another remapping battle, Maryland's Supreme Court says voters will decide in November on a Democratic-backed redistricting amendment for control of the House. It could let lawmakers redraw districts to target the state's lone Republican congressional seat ahead of the 2028 elections. I'm Chris DeMayo. This is Fox News.
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17: Yeah, it's a partly cloudy morning in the low 70s, staying partly sunny through the day. We will get a round of storms through by late this afternoon into the mid-90s, staying partly sunny for Saturday to start Labor Day weekend. Scattered storms, mid-90s, a few afternoon storms, mid-90s on Sunday. From the Georgia Weather Net, I'm meteorologist Jason William.
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3: So that's where Coast to Coast AM comes in and George Norrie comes in. Because you're going to have people on here that will give the government investigators an idea where to look, how to look, and what to look for. So it really does a lot of validation of the history of this show. And this is a huge step forward to getting to the truth, because for the first time, we have the U.S. government admitting that there's something to this. Really admitting there's something to this. And that's the big step for all of us.
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11: It's a partly cloudy morning in the low 70s, staying partly sunny through the day. We will get a round of storms through by late this afternoon into the mid-90s, staying partly sunny for Saturday to start Labor Day weekend. Scattered storms, mid-90s, a few afternoon storms, mid-90s on Sunday. From the Georgia Weather Net, I'm meteorologist Jason Woolley.
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3: You have some dough. It's lunchtime, but there's no way you would eat just dough for lunch, right? Well, the good thing is, I have some cheese. Your friend has some tomato sauce. 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If we bring all these ingredients together, we end up with something much better than any of them alone. A savory pizza for lunch. But each of us has not only different ingredients, but also different opinions coming from our different life experiences. If we bring all these experiences and all these opinions together in friendly, civil conversation, we end up with opinions and ideas that are better than any of our individual opinions before. So if we want to come up with better ideas for a better world,
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6: A stunning discovery. Fox News, I'm Desu Guzman. Two trapped workers pulled alive from a hydropower tunnel in Nepal today.
7: The rescue came 9 days after the August 26th flooding, likely caused by a glacier collapse that devastated towns and valleys in Nepal. About 900 workers are missing from 12 hydropower projects in Nepal, with roughly 500 believed to be trapped in tunnels. The August 26th flooding killed more than 1,200 people. More than 5,000 remain missing. Dozens of the missing are said to be American citizens. The devastating flooding, likely caused by a glacier collapse that devastated towns and valleys in Nepal and neighboring Tibet.
6: Fox's Marianne Rafferty. Rescue officials in Nepal say they remain hopeful more workers will be rescued. Day 7 of deliberations on tap today on the trial of the Massachusetts mom charged with killing her 3 young children.
8: One jury holdout is apparently at issue in the Lindsay Clancy trial as it concerns reasonable doubt.
9: One juror who refuses to listen to the law that you've given him or her.
8: Defense attorney Kevin Reddington made a motion to have that juror removed. Prosecutor Jennifer Sprague said she felt the judge was correct to ask each juror if they could follow the law.
10: And then giving a general instruction on reasonable doubt.
8: Prison awaits Clancy if the jury decides on murder or manslaughter. If she is found not criminally responsible, she will be housed in a state mental health facility. A hung jury means the case could be retried. Grinnell Scott, Fox News.
6: The Trump administration says excavation work is going to start in the next 2 weeks on the site where it plans to build a gilded arch. The arch, expected to be 250 feet tall and stand between the Lincoln Memorial and Arlington National Cemetery, and a lawsuit has been filed challenging it. 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
6: An ICE officer charged with lying about the events leading up to a shooting of a Venezuelan man during the immigration crackdown in Minneapolis in January. He's turned himself into authorities, according to the Associated Press.
14: The officer, Christian Castro, initially claimed the shooting was self-defense. The federal charges follow Castro's release from jail last week after Texas's governor refused to sign an extradition warrant to hand him over to Minnesota prosecutors, where the officer faces state charges. A federal civil rights investigation into the incident is also ongoing.
6: Fox's Jeff Manasso. Vice President J.D. Vance tried to downplay the conflict with Iran Thursday, even after the U.S. and the Islamic Republic exchanged strikes this week. Fox's Peter Ducey reports.
15: The vice president, he'll tell you that the war has been over for a long time, ever since that six-week increase in hostilities ended months ago. And Vice President Vance looked to ease people's concerns about these Iranian cyber attacks that water companies and other infrastructure facilities have been experiencing here in the United States. We are told that none of these have been successful. He says that people should be more worried about cyber attacks from other actors. He didn't say which ones. The fact remains, though, the Iran war has the potential to be a huge drag on Republicans on midterm ballots.
6: Kuwait says it intercepted new missiles from Iran. And a candidate for the Missouri State House has made an initial court appearance on a federal drug charge, accusing him of trying to plant cocaine and Adderall on his Republican primary opponent. Louise Seckler, Thomas Ross, is now charged with conspiracy to distribute a controlled substance, Ross defeating Seckler by only a few dozen votes. And Federal Reserve Governor Christopher Waller making an announcement on Thursday with this inflation report that is due out next week, that, he says, will largely determine whether or not he supports an interest rate hike later this month. I'm Sue Guzman. This is Fox News.
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19: Yeah, it's a partly cloudy morning in the low 70s, staying partly sunny through the day. We will get a round of storms through by late this afternoon into the mid-90s, staying partly sunny for Saturday to start Labor Day weekend. Scattered storms, mid-90s, a few afternoon storms, mid-90s on Sunday. From the Georgia Weather Net, I'm meteorologist Jason William.
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3: Help. So that's where Coast to Coast AM comes in and George Norrie comes in. Because you're going to have people on here that will give the government investigators an idea where to look, how to look, and what to look for. So it really does a lot of validation of the history of this show. And this is a huge step forward to getting to the truth, because for the first time, we have the U.S. government admitting that there's something to this. Really admitting there's something to this. And that's a big step for all of us.
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10: It's a partly cloudy morning in the low 70s, staying partly sunny through the day. We will get a round of storms through by late this afternoon into the mid-90s, staying partly sunny for Saturday to start Labor Day weekend. Scattered storms, mid-90s, a few afternoon storms, mid-90s on Sunday. From the Georgia Weather Net, I'm meteorologist Jason Woolley.
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9: Impasse. I'm Chris DeMeo, Fox News. The jury of 9 women and 3 men heading into day 7 of deliberations in the trial of Lindsay Clancy. And she's a woman who's charged with killing her 3 children before attempting to take her own life. Fox's Brian Yenis from Plymouth, Massachusetts, explains why the trial remains deadlocked.
10: We're now getting some insight as to why from a jury note not read in court. Lindsay Clancy's attorney, Kevin Reddington, says the note revealed an 11-1 split. He claims the lone holdout refuses to apply reasonable doubt. The judge questioned every juror individually before rereading the reasonable doubt charge. It's unclear which way the split leans, but Reddington is acting as if this jury is one vote away from acquitting Clancy. He unsuccessfully argued to replace the holdout with an alternate.
9: Prosecutors say Clancy planned out the murder by sending her husband out on errands to create a window of opportunity. If convicted, she faces life in prison. President Trump appoints an acting U.S. Army secretary to take the job permanently, effective immediately. Here's Fox's Kristen Goodwin.
11: President Trump taking to Truth Social to say, I am pleased to announce that Adam Tell, the current Assistant Secretary of the Army for Civil Works, will become Acting Secretary of the Army effective immediately. The president adding, he is a great patriot who is respected by all. Tell previously served as the White House's Senate lead in the Office of Legislative Affairs during the first Trump administration. The announcement comes after former Army Secretary Dan Driscoll stepped down earlier this week. Driscoll, an Iraq War veteran who served in the position since February of last year, is a friend of Vice President J.D. Vance. Kristen Goodwin, Fox News.
9: Driscoll's departure comes after reports that he had tension with Secretary of War Pete Hegseth. And stocks finishing higher yesterday, the Dow ending up more than 600 points. 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
9: Rescue crews pulling two trapped workers alive from a tunnel after the deadly floods in Nepal.
17: The rescue came 9 days after the August 26th flooding, likely caused by a glacier collapse that devastated towns and valleys in Nepal. About 900 workers are missing from 12 hydropower projects in Nepal, with roughly 500 believed to be trapped in tunnels. The August 26th flooding killed more than 1,200 people. More than 5,000 remain missing. Dozens of the missing are said to be American citizens. The devastating flooding, likely caused by a glacier collapse that devastated towns and valleys in Nepal and neighboring Tibet.
9: Fox's Marianne Rafferty. More than 5,000 people are still reportedly missing, according to the country's disaster management agency. Well, this morning, the Labor Department releases the key jobs report for August. Fox's Hillary Barsky has a preview.
19: Economists surveyed by the Wall Street Journal are forecasting 53,000 jobs were added in August. That's an improvement from July's unexpected loss of 23,000 jobs and better than the average gain over the previous 12 months of 26,000. July's jobs report raised fresh questions about the strength of the labor market, making this morning's report an important test of whether it was a one-month stumble or the start of a more persistent slowdown in hiring. The report also takes on added significance after Fed Chair Kevin Warsh's Jackson Hole remarks kept the door open to a September rate hike. The unemployment rate is expected to remain unchanged at 4.1%. Hillary Barsky, Fox News.
9: Another remapping battle. Maryland's Supreme Court says voters will decide in November on a Democratic-backed redistricting amendment for control of the House. It could let lawmakers redraw districts to target the state's lone Republican congressional seat. That's ahead of the 2028 elections. I'm Chris DeMeo. This is Fox News.
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28: It's a partly cloudy morning in the low 70s, staying partly sunny through the day. We will get a round of storms through by late this afternoon into the mid-90s, staying partly sunny for Saturday to start Labor Day weekend. Scattered storms, mid-90s, a few afternoon storms, mid-90s on Sunday. From the Georgia Weather Net, I'm meteorologist Jason Williams.
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0: The Constitution is America's foundational document that every U.S. citizen should know. It establishes rights, responsibilities, and governmental roles. This knowledge isn't just for politicians, but for us as everyday Americans. Citizens need to understand what the Constitution says and what it doesn't say, because it protects our unalienable rights, rights no one can take away or infringe. Without knowledge of our constitutional rights, we will fail to realize when they are violated.
1: Liberty. It's an American thing. From AmericanThing.org.

0: One of our biggest problems today is that we are afraid to have others challenge our mindset, and therefore we avoid topics that can lead to challenging conversations. At a young age, we're told not to talk about anything that is remotely divisive. But without having challenging conversations, how do you know that what you're saying is your truth and not just something you were raised to believe? Having conversations is how we learn. It's important to be able to see the other sides of things in order to form an opinion and choose what's best for you. 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Open your box and start having more civic conversation.
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1: Yeah, it's a partly cloudy morning in the low 70s, staying partly sunny through the day. We will get a round of storms through by late this afternoon into the mid-90s, staying partly sunny for Saturday to start Labor Day weekend. Scattered storms, mid-90s, a few afternoon storms, mid-90s on Sunday. From the Georgia Weather Net, I'm meteorologist Jason William.
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1: Governor Kemp is remembering the Appalachian High School shooting with a ceremony held under the Gold Dome downtown Thursday morning, featuring Barrow County leaders and affected families.
2: 2 years on, the pain of September 4th is still here, and it will continue to be for quite some time. But the people of Winder and Barrow County are also still here, showing up every day, working to help each other and putting one foot in front of the other as we all move forward while never forgetting.
1: Friday marks 2 years since 16-year-old Colt Gray opened fire on the campus of Appalachian High, killing 2 teachers, 2 students, and injuring 9 others. In July, Gray was sentenced to life in prison without the possibility of parole. Residents in the Sun Valley neighborhood of Americus report being terrorized by aggressive stray dogs that have barked at them and prevented them from going outside. Police Chief Mark Scott blames a shortage in animal control workers and advised anyone seeing loose dogs to call 911. The Labor Day holiday weekend is upon us, and economists say there's no relief in sight when it comes to higher prices everywhere.
3: I'll be honest, it's hard.
4: That's Lawrenceville shopper David Curtin telling Atlanta News First he's trying to stretch his dollar when it comes to gas and groceries. Tom Smith, an economist with Emory, says tariffs and global tensions are keeping nearly everything at a higher cost.
5: I think a lot of things are going to continue to be very, very high priced. And so I'm very anxious right now about the inflationary pressures. And I think this might even lead to increased interest rates from the Fed.
4: Smith also says data shows more people are living paycheck to paycheck and taking on extra jobs. And he says things are likely not going to get better anytime soon. I'm Rocio Rivera.
1: And I'm Liz Kennedy.
0: This has been GNN News on the Georgia News Network.
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9: Hello. This is Michael Persley, Chief of Police of the Albany Police Department. 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
8: Partly cloudy today. Showers and thunderstorms developing as we head toward the afternoon hours. High around 93. Our heat index at 105. Partly cloudy tonight. Low in the mid-70s. Mix of sun and clouds for the weekend. Scattered showers and thunderstorms likely both days. Highs in the mid-90s. From the Georgia Weather Net, I'm meteorologist KJ Allen.
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8: The University of Georgia Cotton and Peanut Research Field Day was held on Wednesday, September 2nd, and it exposed growers and industry leaders to research being conducted on the University of Georgia Tifton campus. The Georgia Peanut Commission provides funding that supports the university's research in education efforts. Specialists talked about various research topics ranging from crop breeding to pests and disease management to cover crops' importance. Scott Mumford, University of Georgia Extension peanut agronomist, talked about the field day and its significance.
9: This is our annual peanut and cotton research field day. It allows us to talk a little bit about our research that growers may not get to hear about much. I know the extension faculty that are here that has research and we do extension, we're given more of an update also. So you get a little bit of both. But these research projects are solely funded by the Cotton Commission and the Peanut Commission, which is grower dollars. We need to open it up to let growers come in and see what's going on.
8: For more information, see southeastagnet.com. For Southeast AgNet, I'm Clint Thompson. The Georgia Cotton Commission's impact on the state's cotton industry is significant. The commission funds research that scientists like Camp Han, University of Georgia Extension cotton agronomist, use to help growers remain viable and sustainable. Without the commission's financial backing, some research would not be possible.
10: I wouldn't be able to do what I do without dollars out of the state of Georgia, whether it comes from the Georgia Cotton Commission or Cotton Incorporated.
8: For more information, see GeorgiaCottonCommission.org.
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13: You know, we were talking about Ukraine, and nobody knows more about Ukraine than Mark Thiessen outside the military. And Vladimir Putin, as usual in a dictatorship, gets extremely high marks. He gets like 91% approval rating. Well, it dropped down to 88 and then 73, and now it's at 64%. Think about that. People are afraid if they find out that you voted a disapproval of Vladimir Putin, they'll kill you. And still, he's got 64% approval rating. Why? He's lost over 1 million people off the battlefield, dead over 500,000. When you go to the front lines, your life expectancy is 30 minutes. He's so low on people to fight, he's now going to have another draft, which promises to plummet his approval rating even more. While the Ukrainians are saying we're going to shut down commercial airspace next. Wow.

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1: Henry County woman's heading to prison for infiltrating two federal agencies to run a big COVID relief scam. A federal judge sentenced 33-year-old Atala Williams this week in Atlanta to 6.5 years behind bars. The DOJ says Williams took jobs at both the Small Business Administration and the IRS, using her SBA access to approve bogus loan claims and later helping file fraudulent tax credit claims. She even recruited conspirators on Instagram, taking cuts and fees as the scheme stole over $3.25 million in taxpayer money. A new online portal in Georgia is helping families find more resources for early child care.
2: 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I'm Kitty Gray.
1: Governor Kemp and many throughout the state are remembering the Appalachian High School shooting that happened 2 years ago today. During a ceremony held at the state capitol on Thursday morning, the governor solemnly recited the names of those who lost their lives.
3: Coach Richard Aspinwall, Christina Ermey, Mason Skirmahorn, and Christian Angelo. Their names will live on in our memories, but also in the hearts of their families.
1: 9 people were also injured on that day. In July, 16-year-old Colt Gray was sentenced to life in prison without the possibility of parole for the mass shooting. I'm Thomas Cage.
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14: Partly cloudy today, showers and thunderstorms developing as we head toward the afternoon hours. High around 93, our heat index at 105. Partly cloudy tonight, low in the mid-70s. Mix of sun and clouds for the weekend. Scattered showers and thunderstorms likely both days. Highs in the mid-90s. From the Georgia Weather Net, I'm meteorologist KJ Allen.
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2: 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We need more people like you and I to get the word out. 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
8: In livestock news from Southeast AgNet, additional New World screwworm infested zones have been released in Texas. The U.S. Department of Agriculture's Animal and Plant Health Inspection Service approved the releases of these zones after concurrence from Texas's state veterinarian Dr. Bud Dingus and the Texas Animal Health Commission. Undersecretary for Marketing and Regulatory Programs Dudley Hotskins said, quote, "The Texas Animal Health Commission has been an outstanding partner throughout our response to New World screwworm. Their vigilance, on-the-ground expertise, and unwavering commitment to protecting livestock and wildlife have been essential to our shared success. Thanks to this strong federal-state partnership, we've been able to identify cases early, respond aggressively, and slow the spread of New World screwworm across affected areas. Today's milestone demonstrates the power of coordinated action, showing producers, communities, and the nation that when we work together, we can protect animal health and maintain continuity of business even in challenging situations." For more information, visit southeastagnet.com.
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12: 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It's Brian Kilmeade.
13: How about I'm Brian Kilmeade. Welcome back. As we look at 9/11 25 years later, as you know, I was on the air on Fox and Friends at that time, but the coverage was extensive from air on in on radio and on TV. And joining us now, a man who lived it before, after, and of course, during, John Kiriakou, former CIA officer, best-selling author, and whistleblower. 9/11 means something different to everyone. What about you as an intelligence officer?
14: Oh, it was, first of all, thank you so much for having me, Brian. It's good to see you again. 9/11 was transformative. It was one of the worst days in the history of the country. It was one of the worst days in my life. I remember having to evacuate the CIA after being repeatedly told that we all had to evacuate. Nobody would budge. And then the CIA police officers finally came into the counterterrorism center and shouted, "If everybody doesn't evacuate, you'll be arrested." And so we all evacuated. And I remember driving on the George Washington Parkway to get to my house or my apartment, which is right near the Pentagon, and seeing the Pentagon burning. And I remember shouting to myself, how could this possibly happen? But we all knew we had to snap into gear and start fighting back.
13: But you, as a CIA guy, I know John Scott was on the air, and I think within 45 minutes says, this seems like something of Bin Laden. You know, we had the interviews with Bin Laden. He declared war on us. We remember about the coal bombing and finding him in Sudan and all these things, and letting him getting kicked out of Saudi Arabia. We knew about his background. Remember his interview with John Miller. But did you think right away this had to be Al-Qaeda? This had to be Bin Laden?
14: 100%. For me, it started on July the 6th. I was entertaining a group of Middle Eastern intelligence officers at the CIA. We did this literally every day. You bring them in. It's a group of four or five mid-level, senior-level foreign intelligence officers. You do a day of briefings. They get a photo op with the director. You exchange gifts. You take them to dinner. And then you do it with another group the next day. So on July the 6th, 2001, I was entertaining this group from the Middle East, and I had scheduled a briefing for them with a junior counterterrorism analyst who was handling Al-Qaeda. But instead of the junior analyst walking into the room, Kofor Black walks into the room, the director of counterterrorism, along with the chief of operations for the Alex station, the Osama bin Laden unit. And I jumped up and I said, "Oh, gentlemen," I said, this is Kofor Black. Mr. Black is the director of counterterrorism. Kofor sat down, looks these guys right in the eye, and he says, "Something terrible is going to happen."
13: And we also knew on the Daily Brief, President Bush was told Al-Qaeda determined to attack America inside the U.S. Related?
14: 100% related. And, you know, one of the things we've forgotten over the years is in the immediate aftermath of 9/11, Bin Laden issued a statement saying that Al-Qaeda was planning another attack that would dwarf 9/11. And so we had to take this seriously. We had to drop everything else that we were doing around the world and destroy Al-Qaeda.
13: So it's just really important for everyone to remember what led up to 9/11, what happened after 9/11 with a guy like John Kiriakou, whose career revolved around it, leading up to and afterwards. And now we have this revelation that KSM can't be charged with anything he said and his confession, because they say he was tortured. It was tortured out of him. So that's how this story never goes away. More with John Kiriakou in just a moment. 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

0: I'm Stuart Varney, and this is the Fox Business Report.
1: The Dow is under pressure, with investors speculating the Federal Reserve has reason to raise interest rates now that the August employment report was stronger than expected. President Trump is again calling on the Fed to lower interest rates. There were 162,000 new jobs created last month. That's more than triple expectations, and the unemployment rate held at 4.1%. Gold prices declined in the $4,400 range. If interest rates are higher, investors can switch to investing in treasuries. Tens of thousands more layoffs are coming at Volkswagen as it cuts back to deal with slowing demand for its cars, especially in China. VW's supervisory board has approved CEO Oliver Blum's restructuring package that brings the total number of jobs eliminated to 100,000. That's your Fox Business Report. I'm Jenny Coselda. 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

0: buck. So the team in New York, they can turn up the sound.
1: If this Massachusetts appeals court weighs in and says that they're removing that juror and then they're pushing for a verdict, the whole thing is rigged and it's a joke and it's preposterous. It's a deeply unfunny joke, but it's a farce. So that's where we are. We'll see.
0: Look, we got a headline a week ago about the USDA changing the way American beef producers can get their products to easier get product in. 85% of all beef and all meat products are now coming from out of the country. 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

0: 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And in that case, it was the right thing to do. Tough call, and give him credit for doing it. Mike Cirelli, retired U.S. Navy SEAL, all-around great American. Thank you so much for joining us on the Sean Hannity Show. Do appreciate it.
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5: 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South Georgia farmers and forestry producers took their mounting concerns directly to state leaders Thursday during a high-profile agricultural roundtable in Irwin County. The event, hosted by the Georgia Agricultural Commissioner Tyler Harper and Republican gubernatorial nominee Rick Jackson, drew more than a dozen producers from across the state. A Lee County woman is now indicted in connection with the death of her 7-month-old child, who was allegedly found unresponsive inside a vehicle in October of last year. Nyla Simmons charged with murder in the second degree and cruelty to children in the second degree. Two students at Worth County High School are facing charges after the school district says they participated in a viral social media hoax that's currently circulating. With your local news update on WALG, I'm Vince Lennon.
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1: With your local news update on WALG, I'm Vince Lennon. Brought to you by KFC. The Tift County deputy demoted after an internal investigation into the misuse of the sheriff's office's flock camera system has now been identified. Dallas Hancock, identified as the deputy in the statement provided by Tift County Attorney Jennifer Herzog. According to the sheriff's office, a data system audit uncovered discrepancies in the flock system involving Hancock. Two students at Worth County High School are facing charges after the school district says they participated in a viral social media hoax that's currently circulating. The Cat in the Hat hoax is targeting schools all over the country, including some in South Georgia. With your local news update on WALG, I'm Vince Lennon.
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15: Got to give a quick shout out to my friends that at KNRS who broadcast the Sean Hannity show. They also have a great show themselves. Rod Arquette, Greg Hughes, the Rod and Greg show there on KNRS, kind of my hometown station there in Utah. They're terrible golfers. They're horrific. They're bad. They're not just bad. They're horrific. But it is fun to play with them because they are smart. They are fun. But man, they are bad golfers. I want to highlight that we are T-minus 60 days to the election. Hard to believe it's

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0: He has been unbelievable this year. I mean, absolutely unbelievable. The Braves have just not given him any help, seemingly throughout the entire season.
1: Yeah, in the last three games, perfect sample size with what you're talking about here. He shut down the Dodgers, the Brewers, and the Diamondbacks. Total of 21 innings, gave up 3 earned runs, struck out 26, didn't walk anybody. And he lost 2 of the 3 games.
0: Right.
1: It just didn't make sense when you look at the 13-9 record.
0: No, and then on top of that, and I hope folks around the country recognize this, because we certainly do here, he has been pushed back in a lot of starts. You know, they've tried to keep him fresh.
1: Love it.
0: So it's worked. It's worked wonders. There's no doubt. He has 24 starts compared to Mizrowski's 26. Christopher Sanchez with 28. Eduardo Rodriguez, 28. So not only have the Braves not given Chris Sale a ton of support, he's purposely been pushed back in order to keep him fresh for September and October. So, of course, the strikeout numbers aren't going to be the same. He's got 177 compared to 227 for Mizrowski. Look, is Jacob Mizrowski a better strikeout pitcher than Chris Sale at this point in time? Yeah, probably. You're choosing between $50 stakes
1: at
0: that point.
1: Will he be at 37 years old?
0: Exactly. Well, yeah, that's true. We don't know what 105 will do to his arm at 27, much less 37.
1: The highest velocity of Chris Sale's career. 37 years old.
0: Yeah, that was crazy, because it was funny, too, because maybe April, early April, he was asked by a young reporter, and I'm talking about a kid, hey, what does it feel like to throw 100? And Chris joked, I hadn't been able to throw 100 in 6 years. Well, he did last time out, twice, including one that was a strikeout of Shohei Ohtani. So he's like a fine wine. He just keeps getting better with age. But I think that's been a big reason why Walt's been very purposeful in the spots to push him back. And it happened again. He wants to line Sale up with the best, because what the Braves need to do, and Chris Sale doesn't care about his own one loss record. He really doesn't. A lot of folks will say they don't, but Chris Sale actually means it. But the Braves have to win Chris Sale starts. They have to. And all that Chris cares about is putting in his team in position to do that, whatever that may be. Whatever the definition of that is on any given day. But for the Braves, if you're going to be successful in September and October, you have to win the starts that Chris Sale pitches in. Otherwise, things could go real south real quick.
1: Well, I like what the Braves and Walt Weiss have done here. Just a few days ago, I was looking at the potential matchups in the Phillies series, with the two series with the Braves, 7 times in 10 days. And I didn't see Sale in either one of the series against the Phillies.
0: Mm-hmm.
1: So what do? They push him back an extra day, and he gets the start in game one of this 4-game series. And right now, I'm seeing his name on the last game of the Rays series. I'm hoping we're going to push him back another game and see him go in the second series against the Phillies also.
0: I noticed that, too. I also think that is heavily dependent on what happens in these 4 games, because the Rays are no joke. Now, obviously, we want to win the division, but, you know, getting just flat-out wins, if we want the bye, what does the landscape of the season look like in that series against the Rays? Because if the Braves are fighting for, or at least closer to fighting for, one of those 2 first-round byes, then, yeah, you let them go against the Rays because you just want to win that game. However, if it's more likely because of what happens over these next 4 games that the Braves are in the dogfight in the division, then, yeah, that changes things. So I do think you're right, but a lot of that depends on what happens over the course of these next 4 or 5 days, because it will determine what the Braves are, where they're going, and what they should be shooting for, whether it's the Dodgers and Brewers or just staving off the Phillies.
1: Let's say he dominates the Phillies tonight.
0: Okay,
1: Maybe you start him in that game against the Rays, and he misses the Phillies in the second series here in Atlanta.
0: Yeah.
1: Limit the number of times those guys are going to get a look at him before the postseason gets underway.
0: It's going to be the next 3 weeks for Walt Weiss. I mean, it is going to be a managerial, I wouldn't say nightmare, it's going to be such a managerial challenge. When you're fighting for the division, which right now you have control of, but you're also trying to get one of those 2 spots, what is important? How do you try to manage the chase for both of those? It's going to be fascinating. I can't wait for the next 3 weeks of Braves baseball.
1: Must see radio.
0: Yeah.
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1: Must see TV. Yeah, you can't miss these.
0: You can't. All right, before we hit a break, let's pause 10 seconds for station identification on the Atlanta Braves Radio Network.
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0: We'll take a break. 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
0: Welcome back inside the Truist Studios. Barrett Salee and Buck Ballou here with you, previewing game one of the four-game set, biggest series of the season. It starts tonight. Ben Ingram and Joe Simpson will be on the call. 6:40 first pitch, and when they get going, you'll see Chris Sale on the mound for the Braves, Christopher Sanchez for the Phillies. Let's break it down.
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0: All right, Christopher Sanchez, 29 years old, 6'6", 200 out of the Dominican Republic. He has been awesome this year. 16-4, a 2.52 ERA, 39 walks, 202 strikeouts, a 1.19 whip, and a 2.51 opponent batting average. Last time out, 7 innings, 2 hits, no earned runs, 1 walk, and 8 strikeouts. Sinker, changeup, and slider, mid to high 90s fastball. It's interesting, opponents are hitting 342 against his sinker, but 167 against his changeup. Buck, I'm going to throw a couple percentage numbers at you. You tell me if they're good or bad. If you're in the top fourth percentile in something, you pretty good at it? Generally speaking, top fourth percentile. Generally speaking, you're probably pretty good at it, right? That's where he is in chase percentage. What about top sixth percentile? Pretty good there too, right? That's where he is in whiff percentage. So this guy gets a lot, and I mean a lot, of swing and miss.
1: Look, and it's a dynamic two-pitch combination. You got that sinker coming up there close to 96 miles an hour consistently, and he's tunneling that with the 87-mile-an-hour changeup, which is a pretty fast changeup.
0: Yes.
1: But, you know, you got the separation between the two-seamer and the changeup. And as a hitter, as a batter, you're up there, you can't tell the difference out of the hand, whether it's the fastball or the changeup.
0: Yeah.
1: And so that is what makes him special. Yeah, you see what he's doing with that changeup. Many people would tell you it's the best in baseball.
0: Yep, it is. And he, you're right, it comes out of the same arm slot. And that's why he's one of the best in the business, because you cannot pick up what he is throwing. For Chris
1: that's
0: Sale,
1: a problem.
0: It's generally speaking, yes, that is problematic. Chris Sale, 13-9, a 2.06 ERA, 28 walks. We mentioned earlier, 77 strikeouts. A 1 flat whip and a 2.18 opponent batting average. And last time out, one of the best games we'll see in a very long time. The complete game shutout in the win over the Dodgers. No walks and 11 strikeouts. I'm not saying we need that performance, but something close would be awesome today in what is a huge game. And like I said, got to win Chris Sale games. Got to win those games. Whether he gets credit for it or not, the Braves need to win those games.
1: Well, we need to score some more runs, give him a little more run support. He could sue for non-support.
0: Seriously.
1: Here recently with what's been going on. And how about the velocity, man? He's never thrown it harder than he's throwing it right now. And good news, I spoke about Harper just killing us through the years. Well, Harper against Chris Sale, 2-for-15 with 7 strikeouts. So that'll cool him off. Hopefully tonight.
0: Take that all day, all night, and all evening long. So matchup of aces. In fact, on MLB Network right now, they just said, is this a Cy Young showcase? Well, you know what? Maybe it is. And our guy is on a hot streak after that complete game shutout in the win over the Dodgers. We'll take a break. When we come back, we'll give the keys to the game. This is the Ford Leadoff Show on the Atlanta Braves Radio Network.
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0: 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You're always looking for that guy, that one guy who you got to watch out for. And if you're Christopher Sanchez for the Phillies, you're looking at this Braves lineup and you're looking at Ozzie Albies in that number three spot and you're shaking a little bit because Ozzie and his career against Christopher Sanchez, 8-for-13 with two doubles and a walk. Ozzie Albies has owned Christopher Sanchez. So that is why he moved up to that number three spot. Now, granted, that's been Matt Olson's place on lock, right? Matt Olson in the number three spot has been as consistent and as predictable as the sunrise. He dropped down to cleanup because Ozzie has owned Christopher Sanchez. It's interesting to see that Walt Weiss is not married to Matt in that number three spot. Well, Ozzie's success against Christopher Sanchez is a big reason why.
1: Yeah, I like what Walt has done with the lineup, manipulating the lineup during the course of the year for many different reasons. Love this one, too. And I'm sure Olson says, hey, man, yeah, let me hit cleanup. Ozzie's killing this guy. Let's roll with that.
0: Yeah, and it'd be nice to see Ronald Acuna stay hot after his performance last time out against the Nationals. So, new lineup, different lineup. At some point, we're going to go back and count all the different lineups that Walt has trotted out there this year. It's a big number. I can tell you right now, it is a big number, whatever that number is. All right, last break, and we'll cash in on the baseball action with Prize Picks coming up after this one. This is the Ford Leadoff Show on the Atlanta Braves Radio Network.
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0: Welcome back. 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Barrett Salee and Buck Ballou with you. Christopher Domino has been on a vacation. He's taking time off during the baseball season. Can you believe that,
1: Buck? Is he back at the Jersey Shore?
0: He's actually in Maine. Took a G6 up to Maine. 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I'm going to go Christopher Sanchez, more than 1.5 walks, 2 walks or more from Braves today. And then we just told you about Ozzie Albies, 533 against him. He's going to have more than 1.5 total bases. So Christopher Sanchez, more than 1.5 walks allowed. Ozzie Albies, more than 1.5 total bases. That'll pay you 2.2x on Prize Picks. What do you think? Ozzie Albies going to have a big day? Is he your pick to click, so to speak?
1: Yeah, he and Lane Thomas.
0: Lane Thomas, there you go.
1: Yeah. Really, though, excited about Acuna and where he's at. Last 6 games, 10 for 22.
0: Mm-hmm.
1: Gosh, as we near the end of this regular season, we need Acuna making a big impact offensively. Be a great time for him to get it turned up, get it dialed in, and do some big things in these 2 series against the Phillies.
0: Yeah, big-time series, big-time players, big-time games. I know that whole adage. It seemed like he was stuck on 199 career home runs for a very long time. Finally got that out of the way, joined the 200-200 club. And look, I think it's fair to say it has not been Ronald's best year. And really, when he's gone through all the injuries, he's really dealt with that the last 3 years. It's hard to sort of stay in a rhythm. But
1: is that what it is?
0: I did notice he's hitting that high fastball a little bit better now. He's taking better swings on it. And that's, I think, been his biggest problem, is that he could not catch up to that high fastball, especially up and in. where usually, and I think he recognizes this too, those are the ones that he deposits 433 feet away. And he's just not getting to them.
1: Yeah, but he's chasing too many balls out of the strike zone.
0: Yeah, I think that he, I wouldn't say he's in his head, but I think he got frustrated a little bit because he wasn't performing in a way that I think the expectation was there, but also in a way that he feels that he needs to be at. So,
1: hey, what's the over and under on Schwarber striking out twice tonight?
0: That is over and under.
1: He's sitting, he's looking to join the 200 strikeout club tonight. He's sitting on 198.
0: That is right now. You can play that on Prize Picks. The number is 1.5. What do you think? Going to go over that 1.5?
1: Yeah, I'm going over on that one.
0: All right.
1: Yeah, that's the one I'm going to take.
0: Tell you what, Chris Sale versus, I mean, look, Kyle Schwarber is Kyle Schwarber. He can put anything 450 feet away. But lefty on lefty, Chris Sale is really, really tough against all lefties. And Kyle Schwarber, he's batting 263 against him. That's not that bad with
1: Kyle Schwarber. 5-for-19 with 2 bombs.
0: He has a triple against Chris Sale. When did that happen?
1: Struck out 7 times.
0: Kyle Schwarber got a triple against Chris Sale. I need to know the circumstances surrounding that one because that is,
1: well, you
0: it's
1: had
0: not
1: a ball
0: exactly
1: go
0: his
1: off
0: fleet
1: the wall
0: of foot.
1: And get away from the outfielders for a second.
0: I would have loved to see his reaction when he got to third base, when he got a triple off of Chris Sale. Yeah, 2 home runs, 7 strikeouts, 2 walks. Kyle Schwarber's kind of that new age, you know, leadoff guy, right? It's all or nothing.
1: Yeah, we don't hear much out of Trey Turner anymore.
0: No, we don't. They really don't. They, you know,
1: he hit 215 in August, so he is trending down here.
0: Yeah, I mean, Trey Turner is one of those guys you look at in, you know, he's dangerous in a lot of different ways. He's not what he used to be. And honestly, I don't think that he's what the Phillies expected him to be. But against these Braves and against Chris Sale, 316, 2 doubles in 19 plate appearances. So Trey Turner's a guy to watch out for as well. These Phillies really have hit Chris Sale rather well. I mean, that Trey Turner batting 316 against him, Alec Bohm 278 against Chris Sale. These are some pretty hefty numbers against the guy who's in the Cy Young race yet again. It's going to be a fun matchup. Christopher Sanchez versus Chris Sale. You cannot ask for anything better. Game one of the 4-game set. A split would be great. Starting it out tonight with a win in a Chris Sale game would be huge. All right, for all of us here at the Braves Radio Network, Bryce Gobert and Joe Virgin behind the glass. He's Buck Ballew. I'm Barrett Salee. Braves, Phillies, game one next.
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1: And he lets it fly high and deep to right field. 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
1: Ozzie hits one well to deep right field at the wall. 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
0: Atlanta Braves Baseball on the Braves Radio Network is brought to you by the original Louisiana hot sauce, Bayou Sub, your local Ford dealers, proud partner of your Atlanta Braves, The Home Depot, 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Tonight, the Braves head to Philadelphia for a massive NL East Division showdown, opening a four-game series against the Phillies at Citizens Bank Park. This is Atlanta Braves Baseball on the Braves Radio Network, lit by Louisiana Hot Sauce.
1: Good evening, everybody, and welcome into Atlanta Braves Baseball. Tonight from Citizens Bank Park in Philadelphia, Pennsylvania, it's game one in a series of four between the Braves and the Phillies. On the mound for the Braves, left-hander Chris Sale. He'll be opposed by fellow southpaw Christopher Sanchez. Great to have you with us alongside Joe Simpson and our producer-engineer Jonathan Chadwick. Ben Ingram here with you, and Joe, let the battle begin. Seven of the next 10 against these Phillies, division on the line. This side of the postseason, this is as good as it gets.
2: This is postseason as far as I'm concerned, Ben. This is what matters big time, just like the postseason. And it's a four-game series on top of that. So we're going to, by the time this weekend is over and into Labor Day on Monday, we're going to be sick of seeing each other, these two teams. But there's a lot on the line and a reason to have your best baseball game face on.
1: Yeah, this is going to be one matchup that people around Major League Baseball will be talking out about tonight. Sale versus Sanchez. Phillies come in red hot. They've won 15 of their last 18. Meanwhile, the Braves won 8 of their last 10. And it's hard to believe it's been so long since they've seen each other. Been since April.
2: Yeah, it's weird to play somebody that's a rival in your own division and see them early and then not see them again until late. But that's the case. That's the way the schedule works out. And maybe it's the way it ought to be, because there's only four games separating these two teams. And despite the horrible start the Phillies got off to, which cost their manager the job, his job, they have really played good baseball most of the year other than the first 3 weeks.
1: Yes, they have. Well, talking about the lineups for tonight, I know you'll get to the lineups in the next segment, but the biggest thing that jumps off the page is who is not in there for the Braves, Michael Harris, and that's strictly on matchups, isn't it?
2: Well, it is 100%. Lane Thomas has had great success against Sanchez. So have several other guys in the Braves lineup tonight, but Lane Thomas has a 1,500 OPS, if that number means anything to you. And you know what OPS means. He's got great numbers against him. I have him in there as well. So let's hope that this continues, because Sanchez has never beaten the Braves.
1: And to that point, sometimes when it comes to Chris Sale, you just need to get him a couple of runs. Last time, he just needed one run.
2: Exactly right. And he's coming off that great start against the Dodgers. Let's hope that keeps up.
1: All right. When we come back, Joe will introduce you to the starting nine for both teams. After that, we'll get to the first pitch. Braves and Phillies, game one, right around the corner on the Atlanta Braves Radio Network.
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0: Welcome back to Citizens Bank Park. Fans are filing in here for the first of four between the Braves and the Phillies. Here's a look at tonight's starting lineups. First for Atlanta, Ronald Acuna Jr. will lead it off and play right field. The DH tonight is Drake Baldwin, and he bats second. Batting third at second base is Ozzie Albies. The cleanup hitter tonight will be Matt Olson at first base. Lane Thomas gets the start in left field. He will bat fifth. Batting sixth in center field will be Mauricio Dubon tonight. Sean Murphy will do the catching and bat seventh. Batting eighth at third base is Austin Riley. And Ha-Seong Kim will bat ninth and play shortstop. Again for Atlanta, it's Acuna, Baldwin, and Albies. Olson, Thomas, and Dubon. Murphy, Riley, and Kim. For the Philadelphia Phillies, they come back after a long West Coast road trip. And they'll lead it off with Kyle Schwarber, and he'll be the DH tonight. Batting second at shortstop, Trey Turner. Batting third in right field will be Bryce Harper. The cleanup hitter is Luis Arraez, and he'll be at second base. Alec Bohm will bat fifth and play first base. Edmundo Sosa will be at third base, and he'll bat sixth. Batting seventh, the former Brave, Brian De La Cruz, is in left field batting seventh. Batting eighth, doing the catching, veteran JT Realmuto. And batting ninth, playing center field, will be Derek Hill. Again, for the Phillies, it's Schwarber, Turner, and Harper. Arraez, Bohm, and Sosa. De La Cruz, Realmuto, and Hill. Those are your starting lineups. Beautiful night for baseball. We'll have it for you right after this on the Atlanta Braves Radio Network.
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4: No score into the bottom of the first inning. It'll be Schwarber, Turner, and Harper coming up with the Phillies. Here's the leather for Atlanta. Matt Olson at first base. Ozzie Albies is at second. Ha-Sung Kim, the shortstop. Austin Riley is at third. In the outfield, Lane Thomas in left. Mauricio Dubon in center. Ronald Acuna in right. Sean Murphy, the catcher. And here's the first pitch from Chris Sale. And a ball outside, starting off Schwarber with a fastball. Sale 6'6", 180, the lefty out of Lakeland, Florida, 37 years old, and he is doing some remarkable things this season. Here's the 1-0 pitch on the way to Schwarber, left-on-left matchup. Schwarber takes a slider outside, two balls and no strikes. For Sale, he's coming off one of the best performances of his career. That terrific outing, a shutout, went the distance versus the Dodgers on the 27th. No runs, no walks, 11 strikeouts in that game. Hoping for more of that tonight. Here's the 2-0 pitch. Schwarber takes a strike on the inside corner. For Sale, with a record of 13-9 and a 2.06 ERA, this is the lowest ERA Sale has had in his career since he posted a 2.11 ERA in 2018. Schwarber with a bouncer out towards first and foul. The 2.11 ERA is the lowest ERA he's ever posted. So he could top that this season as a 37-year-old.
5: He's got the best stuff maybe in his career going right now. Popping 100-mile-an-hour fastballs when he needs it.
4: Here's the 2-2 pitch on the way to Kyle Schwarber. And he swings, and it's what, a mile, but foul. That'll land way up in the third deck, halfway up the third deck in foul ground. Schwarber leads Major League Baseball with 40 homers this season. Trying to heat up in this series. It was cold towards the end of that road trip. 2-2 pitch, pop back our way. This will be back into the seats to our right. Sale fastball, slider, change up and a sinker. And he's faced the Phillies twice this season. Back-to-back starts against them back in April, and he won both. In fact, in those two outings, he totaled 13 innings, allowing just one run. Three walks and 16 strikeouts in those two starts combined. 2-2 pitch. And that'll be one hop, actually two hop, halfway between first and the mound. Sale's got it, tosses to the bag, and one down. So one down for Trey Turner. All together for Sale in his 16th season in the big leagues, 10 times an All-Star. Shutout in his last start, his fourth career shutout, and his first since 2019. Well, he is in peak form, and he has gone head-to-head with some of the best the game has to offer lately, facing another ace in Sanchez tonight. Trey Turner takes the first pitch slider for a called strike. Looking back on that last outing for Sale, maybe the best thing he did was getting strike one on seemingly every batter.
5: Well, it was just repetitive.
4: 0-1 to Turner, slider low and inside, 1-1. So he dictated the whole game from that point, didn't he?
5: He did, and he was aggressive in that mode all night long. Right up into the ninth inning, he was attacking.
4: No score, bottom of the first inning. Bases empty, one down. 1-1 to Turner, popped up. Foul ground, first base side, Olson and Sale, both in the neighborhood. That's Olson's ball, and he's got it halfway between the baseline and the Phillies' dugout, and two down. Braves fanned out in their traveling gray uniforms tonight. Gray tops, gray pants, red lettering, red numerals outlined in navy. Atlanta across the chest on top of the tomahawk, and as we were discussing earlier, City Connect uniforms for the Phillies that are navy and sky blue.

0: white numerals, white lettering, Philly across the chest of their multicolored uniforms. So two down for Bryce Harper. Harper comes in a hot hitter, a 35-game on-base streak, best of his career. And he swings and misses at a first-pitch fastball, coming in at 99. Over the course of this 35-game on-base streak for Harper, he's hitting .347 with six homers.
1: Really, really good. Really hot.
0: A one from Sale. This time with a fastball.
1: How about this? He walked 35 times in August. That was a franchise record for 1 month.
0: Well, he's seeing it well. Sale in search of a 1-2-3 inning. Lefty deals the 1-1. Missed outside with a fastball. Nothing but heat thus far versus Harper.
1: This team, the Phillies, really struggled against left-handed pitching early in the year, but they've made an adjustment since the All-Star break where they're seeing the ball better, they're not chasing as much, and they're having better success against them.
0: Sales 2-1 on the way. Nothing wrong with that, a called strike. Adding Luis Arraez certainly has helped that cause as well, hasn't it?
1: Yeah, it's almost like he's rubbed off on everybody.
0: Yeah. Arraez on deck right now. Meanwhile, base is empty, two down, and the 2-2 pitch on the way to Harper. Fanned him. Got him with a nasty slider. First strike out of the game for Sale. It's a 1-2-3 first. We go to the top of the second, no score.
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0: Hope you're having a great Friday night. Great to have you with us on the Atlanta Braves Radio Network alongside Joe Simpson and our producer-engineer Jonathan Chadwick. Ben Ingram here with you. Lane Thomas leads off for the Braves. First pitch on the way from Christopher Sanchez, taken for a called strike. You and I are talking about Thomas before the game. You believe he could be an X factor tonight.
2: He really could. He's got great numbers in his career against Sanchez. 8-for-14, a home run and two doubles.
0: That sounds great. A one pitch, check swing, they appeal. He didn't go, 1-1.
2: But he's not the only guy in the lineup that has good numbers. All the guys that batted in the first inning do also. Austin Riley also a OPS. If you like that number, it's over 1,000.
0: Here's the 1-1 pitch. Thomas takes a called strike. He's chatting with Tim Hyers before the game down to the cage, Braves hitting coach. And he said, man, our guys seem to react and respond so much better to these pitchers who come right at you rather than the crafty guys that maneuver around the corners of the strike zone. Here's the 1-2 pitch. There's a ball low and inside. And Sanchez is certainly one of the guys who comes right at you.
2: He does. It's really just mostly a three-pitch mix, his fastball, slider, and changeup. And it works for him because they're all excellent pitches.
0: No score. Top of the second inning as Thomas leads off of the Braves. 2-2 from Sanchez. Thomas takes a ball low and inside. By the way, that strikeout that Chris Sale had in the bottom of the first inning, our Gas South bringing the heat strikeout. And just like Chris Sale, Gas South is bringing the heat with no deposits, no hidden fees, and simple natural gas rates. Count is run full on Lane Thomas. Big hole on the right side of the infield. Here's the 3-2 pitch. And Thomas takes ball four high. So a leadoff walk here in the top of the second. Good wheels aboard. That's good news for our contestant, the Toyota Stolen Base Challenge inning. If the Braves steal a base here in the top of the second, our contestant, David Perkel, will win $3,950 in free Marathon gas cards. You can enter the Toyota Stolen Base Challenge by visiting braves.com/stolen-base-challenge. So a leadoff walk, and here comes Mauricio Dubon. Lefty fires. Dubon cracks one through the left side, a base hit. Jumped on a first pitch changeup. Put it right in between the shortstop and third baseman. So they're at first and second, and no one out in the top of the second inning.
2: Pitchers who have an excellent pitch, and his is his changeup. If you take it away from him the best you can and be aggressive against it early in the counts, it makes them have to think a little bit and go to something else that they're not as successful with.
0: Able to jump on him early with that pitch here in the second inning. First pitch on the way to Sean Murphy is a called strike. Well, for Murphy lately, been swinging a much better bat. Some key contributions over the last week or so for Murphy. Runners at first and second, no one out. Murphy takes a ball high and outside. Runners take their leads at first and second. Lefty Sanchez looking around at the runners at first and second. Pitch to Murphy. That's fouled off, arcing its way into the seats along the first baseline. Like we mentioned earlier, the Braves beat Sanchez here back on April 18th. Three unearned runs in a game he lost to Chris Sale. He's making his ninth career appearance versus the Braves. He's 0-4 against the Braves with a 3.09 ERA. There's his 1-2 pitch on the way to Sean Murphy. Kicks and deals. Murphy a reach and a miss at strike three. Got him with that changeup.
2: One thing you cannot do is the same thing that happened to Ozzy as it happened to Sean, and that's try to pull that pitch. If it's away and dying away from you and you try to pull it, he's got you.
0: So no contact there. One down after the strikeout, and here comes Austin Riley. First pitch to Riley, way outside, nowhere near with a changeup. Like Joe mentioned, Sanchez 11-1 at home this season. And his ERA at home this year, 2 full points better than what he's posted on the road. 1-0 pitch. Riley lays off a changeup low and outside. Go back to the All-Star break. Phillies have won 8 of the last 9 games Sanchez has started. He's posted a 2.29 ERA in that span. He surrendered just 3 homers in that span. Runners dancing at first and second. 2-0 pitch. Clocked to the right side. Base hit. Advancing to third, and now getting the wave is Thomas. And the ball is overrun by Harper. Braves are on the board. It's 1-0 Atlanta in the top of the second. Harper was coming in right field, anticipating coming up with it. They were going to test his arm, and he just ran right on by it. So now they're at first and third as Dubon goes from one side of the diamond to the other, and only one down.
2: It was a changeup, and Austin took him the other way. That's a beautiful thing. I don't know how good Harper's arm is right now, having just moved back out to the outfield, but I love the fact that they were going to test it.
0: Reached down to glove it, and it went right under his leather. So 1-0 Braves. Here's Ha-Sung Kim. Kim shows bunt, pulls back, takes ball low and inside. All right, so it will be an RBI single for Riley. Going first to second, Dubon on Riley's hit. Then he goes to third base on an E9. That's how they score that play. A chance to drive in another run right here. 1-0 to Kim. Strike. Got a sinker on the inside corner. One nothing Braves. Only one down to the top of the second inning. Sanchez to the plate. Kim shows bunt. Bunts it foul. 1-2. He's trying to get it down the first baseline, have Dubon find his way to come on home on the contact. It's a really almost impossible play to defend if you get it down.
2: Especially if your third base runner can come as far as the third baseman is. Just come, kind of follow him as he charges in.
0: One due to Kim. Chopper to the left side, charging in. Sosa has it, goes to first base. They get it out there, but it means a run. Get a little bit of contact. You bring home the run, and it's 2-0 Braves.
2: And that really does exactly what he wanted to do with the bunt, which is get the runner over, get the runner in. That's what he did.
0: RBI number 6 for Ha-Sung Kim. Down to second base for Austin Riley with 2 down, and back to the top of the order. All this started with a leadoff walk. Acuna sends one foul. A walk, then a single by Dubon. Strikeout by Murphy. Single by Riley to drive in a run. And then a ground out by Kim to drive in a run. Now looking for a third run with a two-out base hit right here. 0-1 in the air towards left center field, dropping and down for a base hit. Into the gap in left center field, Riley will score. RBI single by Acuna, he's 2-for-2, and the Braves have a 3-0 lead in the second. We mentioned there are some guys in this lineup who have had success and put up numbers versus Sanchez, and a ton of contact and not much swing and miss at all versus Sanchez early.
2: Well, he's now 6-for-14 against him. Remember, as Caleb Cotham, the pitching coach, is going to go out and talk to Sanchez. Remember, Ronald had a 3-hit day, including his 200th home run on Wednesday. He's coming in swinging a hot bat, and he's already 2-for-2 tonight.
0: You have that hot bat back at the top of the order. That sets a tone, doesn't it?
2: It does, and he hit a really tough pitch. I'm not sure how he got it squared up, but it really looked way in and down. And he just kind of dropped the barrel of the bat on it. Not really an inside-out swing, just squared it up.
0: Well, the Braves have struck for 3 runs in the second inning versus Christopher Sanchez, the Phillies' ace. 2 down, the inning continues for Drake Baldwin. Braves have won 5 of 6 versus the Phillies this season. Off to a good start tonight. First pitch on the way to Drake Baldwin. And a big chopper to second. Arise takes it on the second hop. Transfers and throws to Bohm. And that ends the top of the second. But the Braves send 7 to the plate. They score 3 runs on 3 hits, an error, a walk, and a man left. We go to the bottom of the second. 3-0 Atlanta.
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0: Ronald Acuna and the Braves have given Chris Sale a 3-run lead into the bottom of the second inning. They gave him just one run in his last turn, and that was enough for Chris. And now a 3-run cushion as he faces Luis Arraez. First pitch to Arraez is a ball low. Well, if Chris Sale can't strike out Luis Arraez, I'm convinced no one can. Arraez has never struck out versus Sale in his career. 1-0 pitch, missed the outside corner. In terms of batters who have faced Chris Sale, he has the most career plate appearances without a strikeout. 19 times he's faced this lefty, and Arraez, a left-handed batter himself, and never strike three. Pretty amazing. Here's the 2-0 pitch. Arraez takes a strike, 2-1.
1: As I told you earlier, that's Tony Gwynn-type stuff.
0: Very much so.
1: He just went up there this at-bat with no intention of swinging. He took three pitches, and the third one was a strike.
0: Two-one pitch. Ground ball out to third and bouncing over Riley down the left field line. Up with it in left field. Thomas gets it in quickly. One out to throw to second. It'll be a single by Arraez. But you think about Arraez's abilities versus lefties or righties, and it might be the only time Chris Sale would face back-to-back lefties in a lineup. Those lefties, Harper and Arraez, kind of the exception to the rules, aren't they?
1: They are for sure. That appeared to be a slider away that he just went with it and pounded it into the ground over Riley's head.
0: So a runner at first for Alec Bohm. 3-0 Braves in the bottom of the second inning. First pitch to Bohm. And a fly ball to deep left center field. Lane Thomas to his left towards the gap. Over his head off the base of the wall. Thomas has it on the warning track. Arraez digging around third base. The throw, one hops into Ozzie Albies. It's a double by Bohm. And the Phillies are on the board. It's now a 3-1 Braves lead. For Sale, that ends his 13-inning scoreless streak, which at the time was the fifth longest active streak in baseball. But the Phillies on the board with a base hit by Bohm, his 78th RBI of the year.
1: Well, he hit it to a deep part of the ballpark out there in that crevice in left center, but Chris may have been lucky it didn't go out of the ballpark. It was a hanging slider up in Bohm's eyes.
0: Bat in the hands of Edmundo Sosa. He's their third baseman. First pitch to Sosa. Ball outside, 1-0. Folks, the original Louisiana hot sauce keeps the flavor bases loaded with three simple ingredients, peppers, vinegar, and salt, and flavor that always hits. It's exactly why the original Louisiana hot sauce is the official hot sauce of the Atlanta Braves. That's Louisiana Hot. Buy you some. Runner at second and Bohm. 1-0 pitch on the way. Fought off foul into the seats down the first baseline.
1: This guy and the guy on deck, De La Cruz, both had good road trips out west for the Phillies. And Sosa had two homers.
0: One one to Sosa. That hit him in the foot. Came low and in with a slider. So the inning has gone single, double, hit my pitch. Sale gets the ball back, just walks to the back of the mound, rubs up the baseball. He'll regroup versus De La Cruz.
1: That hit him on the fly. He barely even moved to try to get out of the way. They paid the price.
0: Sosa at first, Bohm at second. Here's Brian De La Cruz. First pitch he sees is a called strike. Well, you've got two starting pitchers tonight who are both in the top 10 across Major League Baseball in wins, pitcher's war, ERA, strikeouts, strikeout-to-walk ratio, fewest homers per nine. Here's the 0-1 pitch, called strike. All that said, both teams already on the board early in this game. Nothing and two on Brian De La Cruz. Sale spins it. Caught off foul. Over to our right.
1: We made a big deal about that Paul Skeens against Logan Webb game the other day. Giants and Pirates had ended up 13-12.
0: Not the matchup of aces they thought it would be. 3-1 Braves are score. We're in the bottom of the second. Runners at first and second. No one out. 0-2 and a ground ball back to Chris. Goes to second. They get one. Ozzie sends it to first and a double play. Well, for a brief moment, Chris looked to third, thinking about going that way. Instead, he starts a 1-4-3 double play. And he played his position perfectly there.
1: Yeah, I was afraid that De La Cruz, who runs pretty well with that hesitation, would be able to leg it out and avoid the double play. Quick turn by Ozzie.
0: Two down, runner at third base for JT Romuto. Romuto batting eighth in their order, hitting .222 on the season. Sales first pitch to Romuto, called strike. Fastball 97 on the outer half. If Romuto reaches, Hill would come to the plate. This is the bottom of the Phillies' order. Sale steps and deals the 0-1 pitch. High and outside. Well, these Phillies have won 15 of their last 18 games. They've trimmed what was a 9.5 game deficit down to 4 games as they enter this series. Braves leading 3-1 in the second inning. 1-1 pitch. Strike. Good looking slider.
1: Oh, that was a good one. That was that kind of secondary slider where he takes a little off. 83.
0: Bohm takes a lead at third base. Sale kicks and deals the 1-2. Miss low and inside with a slider. That's a tough one to lay off of with two strikes.
1: Yeah, it is. Sometimes they can get JT to chase upstairs up out of the zone. Might be a good time for it right here at about 98.
0: Murphy sets up behind the plate. 2-2 pitch on the way to Romuto. A three-quarter swing, and he went going after the slider. Buried it down and in. And that ends the bottom of the second inning. One run across for the Phillies. On two hits, no errors, and a man left. We go to the top of the third inning, 3-1 Braves.
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0: Joe and Jay Chad with you from Citizens Bank Park in Philadelphia. Braves have a 3-1 lead into the top of the third inning. Folks, get Wi-Fi so reliable it never gets caught looking, and one price for the next 5 years and same-day Wi-Fi Xfinity. Imagine that. We've been talking about this pitching matchup tonight. Matchup of aces, Sale for the Braves, Sanchez for the Phillies. Major League Baseball wide, the last time two left-handed starters faced each other with ERAs 260 or lower, where they made 24 starts at least. Here's the pitch on the way to Ozzie Albies, a lunge and a miss. You'd have to go back to 1998 when Tom Glavine had a 2.53 ERA facing Al Leiter with a 2.40 ERA in September of 1998.
1: Goodness.
0: That's according to the Elias Sports Bureau. Here's the 0-1 pitch. Albies takes ball low and in. So you'll get pitching matchups, great one, but when it comes to two lefties this good, this late in the season, been a while.
1: And with so much on the line, it's a great night. A few more folks have come in, too.
0: 1-1 pitch on the way to Ozzie Albies. Pulled foul on the left field line. The thing is, you're probably going to get this matchup one more time in Atlanta next weekend.
1: Liable to, yes. Everybody stays on their same turn.
0: This is a four-game series here in Philly that runs through Monday. Then the Braves see the Rays, and then the Phillies once you're back home. 1-2 is outside, two balls, two strikes. I was chatting with Drake Baldwin earlier. We were talking about the schedule and saying how it's basically a preview of all these postseason teams, seeing a ton of them. 2-2 pitch. Albies sends it foul.
1: Well, one thing's for sure, and that was another changeup to Ozzie trying to get him to pull, try and pull the ball, but he did foul it off. One thing's for sure, the next, counting today, 4 days, you're going to see postseason-type pitching from an opponent.
0: Here's the 2-2 pitch. Albies swings and misses over the top of a slider. Second strikeout by Sanchez. And one down. Yeah, there's hardly any such thing as cruising into the postseason with this kind of schedule, but I think the players, to a degree, would say we don't mind it because it's such a great preparation and tune-up for what's coming right down the corner.
1: Yeah, I would think so.
0: One away for Matt Olson. He's 0-1 with a ground out to second. Olson takes the first pitch sinker down and away. One ball and no strike.
1: As good as these pitchers are, Ben, I'd relish getting to see them another time before all of it starts in the postseason.
0: Agreed. Sanchez brings it. Olson takes a slider for a called strike. Matt Olson tied for third in Major League Baseball with 37 home runs, but he's batting just 167 in his last 15 games. 19 strikeouts in that span and one homer. 1-1, low and away with a sinker.
1: Both he and Schwarber, who are leading the league in homers, in a little bit of dry spell.
0: Left-on-left matchup on the 2-1 pitch. Olson swings and misses at a changeup.
1: Doesn't throw it that much to left-handers, but that was a beauty.
0: Crowd get behind Sanchez. Two balls and two strikes on Olson. Matt, a wave and a miss, went back to the slider. Back-to-back strikeouts by Sanchez. Two down in the third inning. He has three strikeouts, one walk. The one walk was to this man, Lane Thomas. And it led off the top of the second inning. Braves sent seven to the plate that inning and scored all three runs in that frame. Also had singles from Acuna, Dubon, and Riley in that frame. Lane Thomas takes a called strike. As far as the rest of this series goes, telling you about this great pitching matchup tonight, tomorrow, Martin Perez versus Zach Wheeler. That'll be a night game at 6:05 and the only other night game the rest of the way in this series. 0-1, a strike on the inside corner. We'll have day games on Sunday and Monday. Nothing in two on Lane Thomas. Trying to keep the inning alive, get Dubon up there. Bases empty, two away in the top of the third. Sanchez spins it. Ball inside, missed with a sinker. Sanchez, the two-time All-Star over the course of his six-season Major League career, all in Philadelphia. Windup in his 1-2 pitch. And Thomas with a chopper to third, taken on the second hop by Sosa. He guns it across, and it's a 1-2-3 top of the third by Sanchez. Coming up in the bottom of the third, it'll be 9-1-2 for the Phillies. We head that way, 3-1 Braves. One ingredient, endless possibilities. 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

0: I know that Louis Arraez is not going to hit a bunch of homers, but I love the fact that he's a guy that has proven over the last 4 or 5 years that he can make contact against anybody. He can put the ball in play. He's going to rack up a ton of hits, somewhere between 170 and 200 hits every year, and score a ton of runs. I love that kind of player for any team.
1: Yeah, that's a big pickup for the Phillies.
0: And they're batting him cleanup.
1: He's won 4 batting titles in his career. Alec Bohm with a rocket to deep left field. Back to the wall, and that is gone. Right into the first row. And it's the first homer that Sale has given up in a very long time. For Sale, 52 innings in a row without a home run. And only the third he's allowed in his last 100 innings. And it's Bohm who takes him deep, makes it a one-run game, and it's 3-2 Braves in the fourth.
0: I got to tell you, Ben, I've never seen Alec Bohm pull the ball that hard before. He, to me, is a guy from left center around to right for his hard-hit balls. That was scalded.
1: Edmundo Sosa scalds one himself to the left side. Pays it into left field. Jumped on a first pitch changeup and has a two-out single. So with two down, a homer by Bohm and a single by Sosa, and the inning continues for De La Cruz. It was De La Cruz who hit into the 1-4-3 double play in the second inning. Only need one out here. Sale had 2 quick outs, striking out Harper and getting Arraez to ground out. But a homer by Bohm and a single by Sosa. De La Cruz takes the ball low and inside. Check swing, didn't go, 1-0. 52 innings in a row without a homer. And then that comes crashing down on the liner to left field by Bohm into the first row just beyond the left field wall. 1-0 pitch. Strike on the inside corner. Knee-buckling slider. Lead at first base by Sosa. 1-1 from Sale. And he swings over the top of a slider. Chris, even between pitches after that last one, still kind of looked out there to left field, almost in disbelief. He gave up that home run to Bohm. Now refocuses. 1-2 to De La Cruz. And have a seat. Got him looking with a backdoor slider. So that ends the bottom of the fourth inning, but the Phillies get a little bit closer with a home run by Bohm. 1 run, 2 hits, no errors, and a man left. At the end of 4, it's the Braves 3 and the Phillies 2.
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1: One-run game into the top of the fifth inning. It'll be the top of the Braves' order, 3-2 Atlanta. Now for more play-by-play.

0: Play, here's Joe.
1: Good night already for Ronald Acuna Jr. He's 2 for 2 with a double. So stay hot. Let's get that run back. 3-2 Braves. Hits are even at 4 apiece. Sanchez goes to work. First pitch fouled off. Let's pause for station identification. Braves Network.
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1: Joe Ben and Jay Chad with you. 3-2 Braves on top. Next pitch to Ronald is a little high to even the count. Beautiful night. Not much wind. And temperature in the 80s, low 80s. Sanchez kicks and fires down and in. Just missed Ronald's back foot. Count goes to 2-1. Acuna with 14 homers. He picked up his 40th RBI with a single in the second. Two out knock. And the pitch. Swung on, hit right back at the pitcher, but right up there behind second base is Arise, and he makes the play and throws out Ronald, one out.
3: I know that Ronald doesn't run quite the same way he did 3 years ago when he was the MVP, but when he's going the way he's been going lately, he's such a catalyst and such a difference maker at the top of the order for the team. I look back on that historic season in 2023, and it should come as no surprise it was Ronald leading the way at the top of the order. They set all sorts of offensive records. And, man, the heater he's been on lately, the way he's striking the ball, pretty impressive.
1: And reminiscent of that for sure. Drake Baldwin takes ball one, but that'll be challenged by JT Realmuto. Drake has grounded out twice. And the ABS tells us it was a strike. So 0-1 instead. And lefty on lefty, Baldwin scoots back out of the way of one inside to even the count. Drake just won for his last 10 on this trip. Wind in the pitch, swinging a foul tip, 1-2. Ozzy Albies batting third tonight on deck. The big, tall, lanky lefty fires. Foul ball again. Still 1-2. Since May 1st, Sanchez has gone 15-2. The thing where you want to get him is in good hitters' counts. Batting averages really skyrocket against him when he's 2-0, 3-1, 3-2. Baldwin takes outside, and that evens this count at 2-2. For example, on 2-0 counts, when the ball's put in play, hitters are 12 for 17 against him. The pitch swung on, lifted into center field, fairly deep. But Hill is there, and Hill makes the catch. Two down. Ozzie's also 0 for 2 tonight. Comebacker to the mound with a runner at third and the infield in. Back in the first inning, that couldn't get the runner in, and Acuna was left stranded. And he's also struck out. Wind in the pitch, fouled at the plate. Ozzie's got an obvious and definite pull strategy tonight. It's tough to do on this guy, unless he makes a mistake for you. The 0-1 hit off the end of the bat, cued down the first base line, but fortunately went foul, 0-2. There's that changeup he was trying to pull and barely got a piece of it.